0: overwhelmingly made up of women has been undervalued and underpaid for decades. An individual who changed lives on and off the football field is being honoured with a state funeral in Melbourne today. As David Wilson reports, members of the public will gather to farewell Neil Danaher 2 weeks after he passed away.
1: Neil Danaher AO lived a life that expanded beyond the bounds of AFL. Playing 82 games for Essendon for 20 years, he then pivoted to coaching Melbourne Football Club in 1998, earning him the affectionate nickname of the Reverend during his 10-year tenure. Neil's 2013 diagnosis with motor neuron disease inspired him to co-found Fight MND, which has raised $141 million and gained him Victorian of the Year in 2019 and Australian of the Year in 2025. A state funeral will be held for him at Melbourne Cricket Ground at 1 p.m. local time today.
0: An Adelaide school has been targeted in a cyber attack. Rainella East College, which caters to preschool to Year 12 students, wrote to parents and carers yesterday to inform them of a breach impacting all of the school's computer systems. It says the Department of Education is working with school and specialist teams to determine what happened. Classes are continuing. Do you know the risk factors of a stroke? New data from the Stroke Foundation shows not enough Australians are aware of the daily habits or lifestyle factors that may put them at greater risk. Modifiable risk factors include uncontrolled high blood pressure, smoking, high cholesterol, stress, excess weight, and physical inactivity. Stroke is one of Australia's leading causes of death and disability, but the Stroke Foundation says 80% are preventable. A study published in the British Journal of Sports Medicine has found moderate screen time in the first 3 days after concussion could help with recovery. Researchers looked at 80 concussed teenagers and found prolonged or intense use of smartphones, computers, tablets, TV watching and gaming may worsen the symptoms of concussion. But those who averaged 120 to 140 minutes of smartphone use a day saw their symptoms clear up twice as fast compared to those who recorded fewer than 120 minutes or more than 240 minutes of screen time a day. Turning to sport in tennis, Nick Kyrgios has won in his return from injury. He defeated Corentin Moutet 6-3, 6-4 at the ATP Tour event in Stuttgart. It's his second singles win since 2022. Meantime, Serena Williams has won her first professional match since retiring in 2022. She and doubles partner Victoria Mboko are through to the second round of the Queen's Club Championships.
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4: Well, the current weather situation in Griffith, it's 16.8 degrees at the moment. The forecast top for today is 20 degrees, so it's fairly quite mild this morning. We had 4 millimetres of rain overnight at the airport here in Griffith, and at the moment the forecast is partly cloudy. And the forecast issued earlier this morning was slight chance of a shower, winds northerly 20 to 25 k's per hour, 10 to northwesterly, then 15 to 25 k's per hour in the middle of the day. Presently, the wind is coming from the north at 21 k's per hour. Wind gusts up to 28 k's per hour. Humidity, 83%. Sunset will be at 5:12 p.m. this afternoon and sunrise at 7:17 in the morning. Let's check the weather out for the next few days. Tomorrow, looking at maximum of 20 degrees and partly cloudy, no rain. Friday, cloud clearing, 21 degrees maximum, no rain. Saturday, a light shower or two, 20 degrees maximum and possibility of 0 to 4 millimetres of rain. And Sunday, shower or two, maximum 19 degrees and 0 to 5 millimetres of rain. So that's the latest from the Weather Bureau. We'll recheck that at 11 o'clock this morning. 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
4: You've got heaps of music coming up during this morning's program. Next track will be The Stones, and It's All Over Now to begin our next bracket.

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1: We just heard the Eagles, of course, in Lion Eyes. Before that, the Poppy Family, great track there. Singer there, Susan Jacks, was the lead singer, passed away a few years back, but a good song of theirs called That's Where I Went Wrong. Before that, Stones from the early 60s, out of England, It's All Over Now. It's 20 minutes past 10 o'clock on your Wednesday morning. Wednesday mix program. Playing a lot of music from back in time. Next one's a fairly song we don't hear too often at all by the King Elvis. And we'll begin our next bracket. It's called The King of the Whole Wide World.

playing 60 minutes of music this hour. We'd play more, but we don't have the time. 95.1 2MIA FM.

Yeah, there we go. T-Rex, Children of the Revolution. Before that, a real short track there by Billy J. Kramer. I'll Be On My Way. Also recorded by the Beatles and written by the Beatles. Before that, we had Brian Holland, Ginny Come Lately, and Song by the King. King of the Whole Wide World. Whole Wide World was the name of the track, and was sung by the King Elvis. You're on 2MIA FM 95.1. It's 10:30 on our local station here in Griffith on a fairly... well, cloudy day, I guess. Maximum forecast. Should be a lovely day out there. Forecast about 20 degrees today. So there we have it. Okay, we keep going now with Dave Clark 5. Catch us if you can.

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1: He went away and you hung around.

Yeah, there we go. The Beach Boys, not the Beach Boys, the Bee Gees from 1989. There was a song called Ordinary Lives. Before that, the Angels, the American Angels and My Boyfriend's Back, and Dave Clark Five before that, out of England from the British Invasion era of the 60s. And Catch Us If You Can. Time there is 21 minutes to 11. Time's flying this morning. We're playing heaps of music from back in time. Next track will be by an artist. And we're talking about the old rockers. I've been saying that recently. So many have turned, well, we're past 80 years old, and one of them is one of the great female rockers of all time, Nancy Sinatra. Well, she turned 86 on Monday this week. 86, Nancy Sinatra. I thought I'd play one of my favourite songs from Nancy. It's a song she sings about New York City called The City Never Sleeps.

Cause you know I rode a freight train north to Detroit City. And after all these years I find I've just been wasting my time. You know what I'm gonna do? I'm gonna take my foolish pride, get it on a southbound freight and let it ride. I'm gonna go back to the loved ones, the ones I left waiting so far behind. I wanna go home.

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1: Well, we just did three tracks in a row there. Last one was there by Tom Jones, of course, Detroit City. Before that, Unit 4 Plus 2 out of England from the mid-60s in Concrete and Clay. And we began that bracket with a track by Nancy Sinatra. That was a B-side of her biggest hit, These Boots Are Made for Walking. The song was called The City Never Sleeps. And Nancy turned 86 on Monday. What a great performer she has been. Daughter of Frank, of course. And she collaborated with many songs with Lee Hazlewood. He wrote many songs and they sang a few songs together. So I might play one of those shortly. It's 11 minutes to 11 on our local station in Griffith, local community radio, 2MIA FM 95.1. 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

Yeah, there we go. The Beach Boys, Beat Radio School. Before that, Small Faces, of course, Sha-la-la-la-lee, and The Throb before that, and The Fortune Teller. Time now is almost 2 minutes to 11. 11 will take the news and weather. But in the meantime, got a track, early, very early track by the Beatles called I Call Your Name, and then we'll go to the news and weather.

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2: Hello, I'm Laura Devoy. The federal government says Australians should not expect an extension of the cut to the fuel excise. The excise on petrol and diesel was halved for 3 months in response to rising prices due to the Middle East conflict and the closure of the Strait of Hormuz, resulting in a reduction of 26.3 cents per litre. But the measure is due to expire at the end of this month. Infrastructure Minister Catherine King told the ABC an extension is unlikely.
3: We're consulting, obviously, with industry about the impact of that, but people should at this stage expect that it's coming off at the end of June.
2: One of the alleged Bondi shooters has been charged with 19 additional offences. The 24-year-old is already facing 59 offences, including murder, attempted murder, and committing a terrorist act in relation to the terror attack last December, which resulted in the deaths of 15 people. His lawyers today told the court paperwork has been filed for another 19 offences. They include discharging a firearm with intent to resist arrest, cause wounding or grievous bodily harm with intent to murder, and shooting with intent to murder. The federal, South Australian and Tasmanian governments have announced another funding package for Nyrstar smelters. David Wilson has the details.
4: Last year, the governments contributed $135 million to keep the smelters in Hobart and Port Pirie operating. That arrangement expired on the 1st of May this year. Today, the governments announced $105 million in new funding to progress feasibility studies.

0: The joint package will support operations at both facilities through to the end of this year. Tasmanian Premier Jeremy Rockliffe says it will secure 600 direct and 1,000 indirect jobs in his state. Around 800 people are employed in Port Pirie.
1: New data shows Western Australia has the highest student-teacher ratio in the country. The report on government services shows there are 15.2 students per teacher in WA primary schools compared to the national average of 13.7. In high schools, the ratio is 12.8 students per teacher, the second worst in the country. A spokesperson for the state government says WA public school class sizes had remained stable over the past 6 years and are below the maximum size across all year levels. Three Americans and an Italian have been announced as the crew for Artemis 3, NASA's next mission as it prepares to land on the moon. But these astronauts won't set foot on the moon. Instead, they'll remain in low Earth orbit and will dock prototype lunar landers. The mission is being described as a rehearsal for the moon landing penciled in for 2028. NASA astronaut Randy Bresnik is the commander.
2: We, the Artemis 3 crew, are honored to be able to carry this torch forward, to be able to execute our mission, to make that flame burn brighter and pass it on.
1: Turning to sport, in swimming, 17-year-old Sienna Tui is going to the Commonwealth Games after winning the women's 100-metre breaststroke final at the Australian Trials. Her time of 1 minute 5.97 broke the national age record for 17-year-old girls set by Liesl Jones in 2003. Kaylee McEwen overcame illness to win the 100-metre backstroke. Sam Short outtouched Kai Taylor in the men's 200-metre freestyle. Matt Temple won the men's 100-metre butterfly, and Henry Allen claimed the men's 100-metre backstroke.
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1: We finally got to the weather after the news. So the weather at the moment, the temperature is 17.7 degrees. Forecast maximum is 20 degrees. That's very close to the mark. Slowly creeping up today. Partly cloudy. We had 4 millimetres of rain over the last 24 hours. Wind is coming in from the north-northwest at this stage at 23 k's per hour. Wind gusts up to 30 k's per hour. Humidity is 81%. The sunset will be at 5:12 p.m. this afternoon. So we're looking at partly cloudy conditions. Slight chance of a shower sometime today. So we'll see what happens there. The forecast for the next few days, tomorrow, partly cloudy, maximum 20 degrees and no rain. Friday, we're looking at cloud clearing, 21 degrees, no rain. Saturday, a late shower or two, 20 degrees maximum. Rain, 0 to 4 millimetres. Sunday, shower or two, maximum 19 degrees. And rain, 0 to 5 millimetres. So it looks like a few showers on the weekend and perhaps some showers this afternoon or this evening. So here we go. It's 6 minutes past 11 on our local station in Griffith, 2MIA FM 95.1. Got a note here regarding garage sale happening on Saturday the 12th of June. Well, that's this Saturday. Yes, Saturday 12th of June. Today's the 10th, so is it the 13th? Anyway, it's commencing at 10 a.m, ending around 2 p.m. at 92B Clifton Boulevard, Griffith. It says, exciting times, moving house, downsizing, starting a new lifestyle. Everything must go, so bring the ute, bring the trailer, grab a bargain. Items include a number of large and small plants in pots, large nursery ceramic pots, various small pots, garden sprays and fertilizers, veggie and plant upright runner stands and garden ornaments, two tables, wooden and fold-up, Azito power tools, antique boot last and iron, and log cabin tobacco tin, would you believe it, hosing, star post, mystery box of paint, rollers and spider repellents, a bargain table of household linen and cushions, kitchen items, etc. Everything must go, price to go, so bring small motes and coins, open to offers. So that's this Saturday at 92B Clifton Boulevard. Looks like a huge garage sale. Okay, we'll keep going now. It's 8 minutes past 11.
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1: Okay, we'll keep going. This time got the Rivieras coming up, then the Mersey Beach. First of all, California Sun.

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1: Yeah, you're on 2MIA FM, 95.1, your local station this morning, Wednesday morning music mix, playing songs from back in time. We just had Manfred Mann and Come Tomorrow, the Mersey Beats, I Think of You, out of the UK. And before that, the Rivieras, real summer song, beat song called California Sun. Next track, we'll go back to 1964, basically the year of the Beatles when they came out to Australia. It was Beatlemania hit the world, and there were so many songs recorded by the Beatles, but also songs about the Beatles. And one of them became a big hit in 1964. It was a novelty song, I guess, by Donna Lynn. So I thought I'd play it for you right now. We don't hear this one too often. It's called My Boyfriend Got a Beatle Haircut.

Yeah, what a song there. Donna Lynn, 1964. My boyfriend got a Beatle haircut. I lived through that era, 1964, when Beatle Man hit the world there. But in Griffith, all the school kids, high school, we all grew our hair a bit longer. Just changed the whole world with our appearances, all inspired by the Beatles. And their haircuts, of course, the Beatle boots and a complete change of era. And that was 62 years ago. How good was that? You're on 2MIA FM 95.1. We'll go back to reality now with a song by the Seekers. It's all about the chilly winds, and that is so true.

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Yeah, good track there by Neil Diamond and a song called Desiree. Before that, we had Paul and Paula, song called First Quarrel. They had that hit record. There's called Hey Paula, then flipped over you, Paul and Paula. Ray Hildebrand and Jill Jackson. Before that, we had The Seekers. One of their tracks down here too often. It's called Chilly Winds. And it's been a fairly chilly, windy winter so far. All right, we'll keep going. More music at 11:30 in our local station. We've got the news and weather at midday. But in the meantime, we've got a fairly long track, but it's a good one. It's the making of the Canadian Rail. It's one of those great construction happenings in around the world. And this is the Canadian Railroad. It was built between the west and the east coast of Canada. And Gordon Lightfoot wrote a song about this one. It's called the Canadian Railroad Trilogy. Quite a good song. Here we go.

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Yeah, there we go, the Grassroots, Midnight Confessions. Before that, Sidewalk Surfing, Jan and Dean. And we had a long song there by Gordon Lightfoot. It's a song of the construction of the Canadian Railroad from east to west, I think it was. And great song, Gordon Lightfoot, great Canadian songwriter. Okay, we'll keep going Aussie music this time. We'll kick off the next bracket with the Easy Beats, Come and See Her.

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Yeah, there we go. Neil Sedaka, one of his really good songs, of course. Wheeling West Virginia, before that, The Box Tops, and Neon Rambo, they had their big hit, of course, was The Letter. Then The Easy Beats, yes, Come and See Her, then The Grassroots, Midnight Confession. So we've had some good tracks here this morning. Time's certainly moving on, certainly getting through many songs. They're all short songs, and most of them are short songs, between 2 and 3 minutes in that era of 60s and early 70s. Okay, we'll keep going with the track here. Get in next bracket with Lee Hazelwood with Nancy Sinatra. As I mentioned earlier, Nancy Sinatra turned 86 on Monday, and her and Lee Hazelwood collaborated in many songs. This is one of them. So this is called The Girls in Paris, and we got Johnny Cash after that, Ring of Fire, and then we take the news and weather.

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2: Hello, I'm Laura Devoy. The Federal Health Minister says the National Disability Insurance Scheme will still be a substantial social program despite proposed changes. A committee is currently examining the bill, which was referred to the Senate for an inquiry after being introduced in the lower house. Labor wants to significantly reduce the cost of the scheme, which is projected to be more than $52 billion this financial year. Mark Butler says outside of the aged pension, the NDIS will continue to be the largest social program in Australia.
3: It will continue to be a program of considerably over $50 billion. It may not see the 10% plus growth rates that we've seen over the last several years, but it will still be a very substantial social program for businesses to invest in and provide quality services.
2: Iran says it has attacked a US Navy base in Bahrain with drones following American strikes this morning. The US Central Command says the strikes, which targeted sites near the Strait of Hormuz, were in response to the downing of an American Army Apache helicopter yesterday. Iran's Islamic Revolutionary Guard Corps has warned of a more severe response if what it described as US aggression continues. Researchers say there are encouraging signs for the endangered Maugean skate. A team from the University of Tasmania's Institute for Marine and Antarctic Studies has been monitoring a cohort of skates born in Tasmania's Macquarie Harbour. The skates have now reached adulthood, which the researchers say is good news following a significant population decline between 2014 and 2022. But they say while numbers have increased since 2022, more research is needed to better understand population trends and behaviour. The first test of the new emergency warning system will take place today. People in the Canberra suburb of Duffy will receive text messages, which will be accompanied by a warning siren. The system is designed to warn people of natural hazards like bushfires and floods. Today's test is the first in a series, which will be carried out in the coming weeks, with a nationwide test planned for the 27th of July before the system becomes operational later in the year. People who receive the alert do not need to

0: take any action. Moderate screen time could help teenagers recovering from concussion, according to new research. David Wilson has the story.
1: Researchers analysed a cohort of school students aged 11 to 17 within 24 hours of sustaining a concussion. They wore a mini camera for a week to objectively capture out-of-school screen time. The study, published in the British Journal of Sports Medicine, found prolonged or intense use of smartphones, computers, tablets and televisions may worsen the symptoms of concussion. But those who averaged 120 to 140 minutes of screen time a day saw their symptoms clear up twice as fast as those who recorded fewer than 120 minutes or more than 240 minutes a day.
0: Thousands of people are packing into the MCG for the state funeral of former Australian of the Year, Neil Danaher. He played AFL and then coached, but his greatest contribution was off the field with his charity Fight MND, which raises money for research into motor neurone disease. The service will get underway at 1 p.m. local time. Turning to sport, in tennis, Nick Kyrgios has won in his return from injury. He defeated Corentin Moutet 6-3, 6-4 at the ATP Tour event in Stuttgart. Meantime, Serena Williams has won in her first professional match since retiring in 2022. She and doubles partner Victoria Mboko are through to the second round of the Queen's Club Championships.
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4: With the weather, it's 19 degrees in Griffith at the moment, almost there to the forecast maximum of 20 degrees. So there we have it, 19 degrees at the moment. The wind is coming in. Let's check this out. Get the right... click on the right mouse here. Here we go. Wind is coming in from the north-northwest at 26 k's per hour. Bit of a breeze out there. Gusting up to 33 k's per hour. Humidity is 79%. So still a slight chance of a shower forecast for this afternoon or evening. And winds will be coming in from the north and northwest. And they'll be coming in as time goes on. Sunset will be 4 minutes past five today. The forecast for the next few days looks like this. Here we go. Tomorrow, down to 10 overnight and maximum of 20 with no rain. Friday, cloud clearing, maximum 21, no rain. Saturday, late shower or two, 20 degrees maximum and rain 0 to 4 millimetres. Sunday, shower or two, maximum 19 and rain 0 to 5 millimetres. So it looks like a few showers happening on Saturday and Sunday. So we'll see what happens there. But that's the latest from the Weather Bureau. It's 19 degrees at the moment, so fairly mild conditions out there. 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
4: Before we continue on with more music, we have the Griffith High School Showcase happening. And that's on 6:30 p.m. on the 18th of June. So that's next Thursday week. Actually, yes, time's fairly flying. 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And don't forget the huge garage sale, as I mentioned earlier this morning. It's at 92B Clifton Boulevard, Griffith, this Saturday morning, commencing at 10 a.m. and 2 p.m. It's a huge garage sale. So many items for sale, and bring your trailer along, whatever you need to do, bit of cash, and there's a heap of stuff there. For example, a lot of nursery pots and garden sprays, fertilizers, a wooden table and fold up, Azito power tools, star post hoses, paint rollers, bargain table of household linen and cushions. There's a stack of things there. So that's this Saturday, 92B Clifton Boulevard. All right, we'll keep going there with more music. We've got the Stones coming up this time from the Aftermath album, one of their best albums. And this track is called Under My Thumb to begin our next bracket.

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0: Yeah, great instrumental there by The Ventures and called Walk Don't Run, one of their really big and good songs there. Before that, Jimmy Buffett, of course, Margaritaville. And before that, The Stones from the Aftermath album, a song called Under My Thumb. It's 18 minutes past midday in your local station. Time's certainly marching on this morning. Next track, fairly rare, I guess it is. Well, it hit the charts around about 1963. Bit of a protest song by a guy called Pete Seeger. And what happened there, he viewed these housing developments in California at that time, called them tract housing. All these houses looked together on a small tract of land. That's why they called them tract housing. And the song was called Little Boxes. Fairly well-known song. Sort of played this morning, fairly short. It's afternoon now, but it's a good one. And after that, we'll continue on with another track by Eddie Arnold. Here we go.
1: Little boxes on the hillside, little boxes made of ticky-tacky, little boxes, all the same. There's a green one and a pink one and a blue one and a yellow one, and they're all made out of ticky-tacky and they all look just the same.

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And there's doctors and there's lawyers and business executives, and they're all made out of ticky-tacky, and they all look just the same.

0: Yeah, Eddie Arnold, that's going back to around about 1959. Gotta Travel On, recorded by so many other people. That's a terrific version of that one. Gotta Travel On. Before that, Little Boxes by Pete Seeger. Prattis Songs, well, sort of a Prattis Songs, just look at our houses were built in little blocks and they all looked the same. Going back to 1963, times haven't changed a lot, have they? It's 25 minutes past midday. We've got Chris Christopherson coming up now, one of his classics.
1: If it sounds country, man, that's what it is. It's a country song. Yeah, okay.
2: Well, 1, 2, 3, 4, 1, 2, 3, 4. Busted flat in Baton Rouge and heading for the trains.

The Hanwood Village Store, the friendly village store that sells everything from hot food, magazines, newspapers, greeting cards and general grocery items, along with a fully stocked deli. They also have a full postal service for your convenience, helping you send anything all over the world. The Hanwood Village Store, the store that sells everything, forever meeting your daily needs with plenty of parking and that good old-fashioned service with a smile. 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

Yeah, there he goes, Paul Simon. What a track that is, called Boy in the Bubble. Before that, The Great Pretender. That was a version there by Freddie Mercury. Has a terrific voice, Freddie Mercury, and did that a solo single of his. And before that, Kris Kristofferson, Me and Bobby McGee, the song he wrote, and yeah, recorded with many other people. That's the original, Kris Kristofferson. It's 23 minutes to 1 o'clock. I'm here till 1 o'clock today, and Retro Rewind starts at 1 o'clock after the news, and Mel comes in between 6 and 8 today, so it's another great show on Wednesday afternoon. Okay, we've got a God Have, what do we got here? Cliff Richard, fairly rare track, and then another rare track by a group called the Town and Country Brothers. Yeah, it's a really rare one from the 60s, so we'll play those two right now.

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Be part of the action right here in Griffith and beyond.

Yeah, there we go. Hello, Literary Light Orchestra there with Jeff Lynn. Hold on tight. It's a great track of theirs. Before that, Sandy Sandy by the Town and Country Brothers. Yeah, I haven't heard that for a long time. A fairly rare track from the 60s, of course. And before that, we had just another guy, Cliff Richard. Flipside, one of his singles. Yeah, it's going back, but you just don't hear those songs. It's just a B-side. It would come out on the flip side of his 45. Okay, it's almost the end of the show. We'll hit the next bracket here with Rock Set. I will finish off the show with the flip side, the B-side, I Want to Hold Your Hand by the Beatles. Wasn't really that well known, but actually one of the great ballads they performed. This is going right back to 1963. So, all right, we'll start off with Rock Set.

Yeah, what a great voice Marie had from Roxette. Yeah, Marie and Per there from Roxette. She passed away a number of years ago. Terrific stuff there, spending my time. Well, time's really caught up with me this time, so we'll sign off now. Thanks for staying tuned this morning. Had a terrific morning. Hope you enjoyed most of the songs. Just a few rarities there and going back into time. So I'll finish off. Next two songs were on Paul McCartney's favourite top 10 songs of all time, would you believe it? Saw an interview with him recently on YouTube. So he loved this Chuck Berry track, an Elvis Presley track, and then I'll play the B-side, I Want to Hold Your Hand by the Beatles. So here we go. Thanks for staying tuned and all been well. We'll catch you next week.

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1: National Radio News.
2: Hello, I'm Shannon Kirkwood. Another funding package has been announced to keep Nyrstar smelters running. As David Wilson reports, the federal, South Australian and Tasmanian governments have all contributed.
3: Last year, the governments contributed $135 million to keep the smelters in Hobart and Port Pirie operating. That arrangement expired on the 1st of May this year. Today, the governments announced $105 million in new funding to progress feasibility studies. The joint package will support operations at both facilities through to the end of this year. Tasmanian Premier Jeremy Rockliff says it will secure 600 direct and 1,000 indirect jobs in his state. Around 800 people are employed in Port Pirie.
2: The number of disputes, strikes or lockouts have declined across Australia. In the March quarter, 49 disputes were reported. The Australian Bureau of Statistics says that's 28 less than the previous quarter, while 47,600 working days were lost. The education and training, healthcare and social assistance industries had the most working days lost. Rural Aid says demand for assistance is growing as drought conditions deepen across parts of New South Wales and Queensland. Laura Devoy reports.
4: Rural Aid says for the March to May period this year compared to last year, demand for hay assistance increased by more than 500%. The Bureau of Meteorology's latest drought update released last week shows May rainfall was above average for some areas and soil moisture deficits eased in northeastern New South Wales and southeastern Queensland. But the charity says farmers are struggling to secure feed and maintain livestock. Financial assistance increased by 200%, with the amount of water delivered up 70%.
2: Authorities in northern Belfast are calling for calm amid disorder following a knife attack. People have been forced to flee their homes and houses and cars have been set on fire. A Sudanese asylum seeker has been charged with attempted murder following the attack on Monday night local time. He's due to appear in court today. A man in his 40s remains in hospital with serious injuries. Northern Ireland Justice Minister Naomi Long says she understands the community is feeling fearful and angry. She has issued well wishes to the victim.
5: I hope that he will recover from those injuries. However, those who ran at their own peril to save him showed courage that I think needs to be paid tribute to also. As do I want to pay tribute to the emergency services and first responders who arrived on the scene and sought to save a man's life.
2: Remaining overseas, US Central Command has announced the completion of strikes against Iran in response to the downing of a US Army Apache helicopter over the Strait of Hormuz. Speaker of the House Mike Johnson has confirmed the strikes.
6: It's targeted strikes to the radar, missile and command and control sites. And it is defensive in nature. We lament that that has become necessary. And the reason it did, as you all know, is because Iran struck.

0: US assets and personnel. We can't allow that.
1: A state service honouring the life of former Australian of the Year Neil Danaher is underway at the Melbourne Cricket Ground. Thousands of people are in attendance, paying their respects to the former AFL player and coach who passed away late last month after a more than decade-long fight with motor neurone disease. Turning to sport, Collingwood will appeal a three-match ban handed to defender Billy Frampton. He was charged with rough conduct for a tackle on Melbourne's Brody Majacek, which resulted in a fractured neck. The D's confirmed yesterday Majacek underwent surgery and was back up and walking afterwards. The AFL Tribunal is expected to sit this evening.
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3: 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Ooh, ooh, ooh, yeah. 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
2: Hello, I'm Shannon Kirkwood. Members of the public, sporting stars and politicians have gathered to remember Neil Danaher. Thousands of people have come together at the Melbourne Cricket Ground to honour the life of the 65-year-old former AFL player and coach who died last month after a 13-year battle against motor neuron disease. The 2025 Australian of the Year co-founded Fight MND, raising more than $141 million for medical research and care for people living with the disease. His wife, Jan Danaher, has offered the first eulogy. She has recalled the way her husband approached life and his MND diagnosis.
3: We were incredibly lucky that Neil got to meet his six beautiful grandchildren. But MND doesn't define Neil. Neil is defined by his character. His integrity, his humility, his honesty, his strength and resilience. By his sharp wit, his cheeky smile, his love of family and friends, and his wonderful love of laughter.
2: The alleged Bondi attacker is facing a series of new charges. Naveed Akram has been charged with 19 additional offences. The 24-year-old is already facing 59 offences, including murder, attempted murder, and committing a terrorist act in relation to the terror attack last December, which resulted in the deaths of 15 people. Outside court today, one of his lawyers, Leona Gattani, says there's not yet a timeline on the 24-year-old entering a plea.
4: There's still a fair way to go. There's still a brief to be served. There's still a lot more brief to be served. So until that time comes, we're really not in a position to enter any pleas.
2: Do you know the risk factors of a stroke? As David Wilson reports, the question's being asked as part of a national effort to reduce incidence of stroke in Australia.
5: New data from the Stroke Foundation shows not enough Australians are aware of the daily habits or lifestyle factors that may put them at greater risk. Modifiable risk factors include uncontrolled high blood pressure, smoking, high cholesterol, stress, excess weight, and physical inactivity. Stroke is one of Australia's leading causes of death and disability, but the Stroke Foundation says 80% are preventable. CEO Dr. Lisa Murphy says that means making lifestyle changes, such as exercising regularly, quitting smoking, eating a healthy balanced diet, and reducing alcohol intake, can all help lower the risk.
2: South Australia's local government association says it is looking into the potential impacts of a delay to upcoming council elections. Yesterday, SA's acting electoral commissioner, Leah McClay, announced she's waiting on a decision by the state government on whether it will approve a request for a delay of the November elections. She says she wants to wait until the implementation of recommendations from an independent review of this year's state election, which is currently underway, to avoid a repeat of the problems experienced there, which included uncounted ballots. In Queensland, Mackay's Sugar Crush is offline as the result of a cybersecurity incident. Mill operator Mackay Sugar says it's responding to the incident, which is affecting operations. Cane growers have confirmed the incident has shut down sugar milling and cane transportation across the region. And the whereabouts of a snake which slithered its way around the cabin of a plane remains unknown. A cleaner photographed the mock viper after the plane from Mexico arrived in the UK last week. Engineers and animal experts still haven't found the reptile and the plane remains out of service. Turning to sport now, in tennis, Australian Nick Kyrgios has won in his return from injury, claiming victory in his round of 32 match at the ATP Tour event in Stuttgart. Kyrgios has been away from the court for 5 months. Meantime, American Serena Williams has won in her first professional match since retiring in 2020.

0: 32. She and doubles partner Victoria Mbogo are through to the second round of the Queen's Club Championships.
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1: Oh my God, Becky, look at her butt. It is so big. She looks like one of those rap guys' girlfriends. Who understands those rap guys? They only talk to her because she looks like a total... Okay, I mean, her butt is just so big. I can't believe it's just so round. It's like out there. I mean, gross.

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2: Good afternoon, I'm Shannon Kirkwood. The family of Neil Danaher has remembered him as a man who leaned into life and found joy in everything. His family, members of the public, sporting stars and politicians have packed the Melbourne cricket ground to remember the former AFL player and coach. He died last month after a 13-year battle against motor neuron disease. The 2025 Australian of the Year co-founded Fight MND, raising more than $141 million for medical research and care for people living with the disease. His brother, Anthony Danaher, says he will always be remembered as a beautiful brother.
3: The one who laughed with us, he teased us, gave us advice, whether we asked for it or not, and always stood beside us. We'll never forget the sound of his big, unmistakable laugh, his quick wit, and that mischievous spark that made him so uniquely Neil.
2: Iran's Islamic Revolutionary Guard Corps says it's launched strikes on 21 targets at overseas US bases. Earlier, US Central Command announced the completion of strikes against Iran in response to the downing of a US Army Apache helicopter over the Strait of Hormuz on Monday. Speaker of the House Mike Johnson confirmed the strikes.
4: It's targeted strikes to the radar, missile and command and control sites, and it is defensive in nature. We lament that that has become necessary, and the reason it did, as you all know, is because Iran struck U.S. assets and personnel. We can't allow that.
2: The IRGC has described its strikes in Bahrain and Jordan as vicious. Motorists are being told not to expect an extension of the cut to the fuel excise. The excise on petrol and diesel was halved for 3 months in response to rising prices due to the Middle East conflict and the closure of the Strait of Hormuz, resulting in a reduction of 26.3 cents per litre. But the measure is due to expire at the end of this month. Infrastructure Minister Catherine King has told the ABC an extension is unlikely.
5: We're consulting obviously with industry about the impact of that, but people should at this stage expect that it's coming off at the end of June.
2: Heavy rain is set to return to Western Australia while storms are also forecast in the nation's east. The Bureau of Meteorology's Alana Cherney has Thursday's national forecast.
6: Enhanced rainfall and storms all the way from the Western Pilbara and down towards the southwest, with the heaviest falls tomorrow expected around the Gascoyne. Now, on the opposite end of the country, we continue to have this trough bringing some rain and storms through inland parts of southern Queensland and northern New South Wales. However, that system is on more of a weakening trend.
2: Moderate screen time could help teenagers recovering from concussion, according to new research. David Wilson has the story.
7: Researchers analysed a cohort of school students aged 11 to 17 within 24 hours of sustaining a concussion. They wore a mini camera for a week to objectively capture out-of-school screen time. The study, published in the British Journal of Sports Medicine, found prolonged or intense use of smartphones, computers, tablets and televisions may worsen the symptoms of concussion. But those who averaged 120 to 140 minutes of screen time a day saw their symptoms clear up twice as fast as those who recorded fewer than 120 minutes or more than 240 minutes a day.
2: To sport, Cameron McAvoy will have the opportunity to reset his 50-metre freestyle world record at the Australian swimming trials later today. McAvoy says he's not yet at his full potential following today's 50-metre heats. He's hit the water at Sydney Olympic Park for his first meet since his 20.88 second world record at the China Swimming Open in March.
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2: Good afternoon, I'm Shannon Kirkwood. The Melbourne Cricket Ground has become a sea of blue beanies as Australians gathered to remember Neil Danaher. The former AFL player, coach and 2025 Australian of the Year died last month after a 13-year battle against motor neuron disease. Members of the public, sporting stars and politicians donned Fight MND blue headwear in support of the charity Mr. Danaher co-founded. His wife, children, grandchildren and brother spoke at the state funeral, as did longtime friend Brisbane Lions coach Chris Fagan.
3: I've got three heroes in my life, my dad, my mum and Neil. They're the people who they're the people who have impacted my life most in a positive sort of way, and I'd just like to finish by saying thank you to Neil for making this world a better place.
2: Victoria's coroner has recommended gun owners be forced to surrender their medical records when obtaining a licence. Coroner Michael McGregor has released findings into the self-inflicted shooting of a man with mental illness. Mr. McGregor says the requirement for applicants to prove they're a fit and proper person will fill the gaps in Victoria's current gun licensing model. The High Court has found the Commonwealth is liable for paying damages to a man who was detained unlawfully for 18 months. The man was placed in immigration detention after his visa was cancelled in 2017 after a criminal conviction, but he was found to be not medically fit to travel and the court ruled there was no real prospect of deportation. Today's ruling means the government cannot rely on a 2004 ruling which was overturned in 2023 when defending damages claims, and it may lead to further compensation claims for false imprisonment. The first test of a new emergency warning system has taken place today. People in the Canberra suburb of Duffy have received text messages accompanied by a warning siren. Emergency Management Minister Christine McBain says further tests will be carried out in the coming weeks.
4: So you can't opt out of a critical alert. A critical alert will be sent to you in the case where you need to act immediately. A priority alert you can opt out of in your phone settings.
2: The system is designed to warn people of natural hazards like bushfires and floods. Rural Aid says demand for assistance is growing as drought conditions deepen across parts of New South Wales and Queensland. Laura Devoy reports.
5: Rural Aid says for the March to May period this year compared to last year, demand for hay assistance increased by more than 500%. The Bureau of Meteorology's latest drought update released last week shows May rainfall was above average for some areas and soil moisture deficits eased in northeastern New South Wales and southeastern Queensland. But the charity says farmers are struggling to secure feed and maintain livestock. Financial assistance increased by 200%, with the amount of water delivered up 70%.
2: And the work of visionary French furniture designer Jean-Claude Dubois is going on show for the first time in Australia. The exhibition of the designer, who was committed to the pursuit of simplicity, beauty and functionality, opens at Design Show Australia tomorrow. It's a family project following the passing of the designer, in a bid to inspire future audiences. And to sport, Collingwood will appeal a three-match ban handed to defender Billy Frampton. He was charged with rough conduct for a tackle on Melbourne's Brody Majacek, which resulted in a fractured neck. The D's confirmed yesterday Majacek underwent surgery and was back up and walking afterwards.
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6: Hello, I'm Shannon Kirkwood. The family of Neil Danaher has remembered him as a man who found joy in everything. Thousands of people have gathered at the Melbourne Cricket Grounds to honour the life of the 65-year-old former AFL player and coach who died last month after a 13-year battle against motor neuron disease.
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6: Hello, I'm Shannon Kirkwood. The family of Neil Danaher has remembered him as a man who found joy in everything. Thousands of people have gathered at the Melbourne Cricket Grounds

0: honesty, his strength and resilience. By his sharp wit, his cheeky smile, his love of family and friends, and his wonderful love of laughter.
1: The 2025 Australian of the Year co-founded Fight MND, raising more than $141 million for medical research and care for people living with the disease. A youth disability advocate says changes to the NDIS will make support harder to get and easier to lose. CEO of the Youth Disability Advocacy Network, Isabella Choate, has appeared at a Senate committee inquiry which is looking into the government's NDIS bill.
2: Too often, when government wants to save money, disabled people are treated as the place where the burden can quietly be shifted, not solving the inefficiencies, but quietly, intentionally removing our access to the world. Importantly, the costs are not being saved, they're being shifted to other systems and onto individuals.
1: The changes will involve billions of dollars in cuts and see around 300,000 people removed from the scheme over the next 4 years. Tomorrow will be the final day of the hearings. The United States and Iran have traded strikes. The US accused Iran of shooting down a helicopter over the Strait of Hormuz on Monday and in response carried out targeted attacks in Iran today. Iran's Islamic Revolutionary Guard Corps says it then launched strikes on 21 targets at US overseas bases, including Bahrain and Jordan. Yesterday, US President Donald Trump said negotiations with Iran were continuing. Remaining overseas, authorities in northern Belfast are calling for calm amid disorder following a knife attack. People have been forced to flee their homes and houses and cars have been set on fire. A Sudanese asylum seeker has been charged with attempted murder following the attack on Monday night local time. He is due to appear in court today. A man in his 40s remains in hospital with serious injuries. A historic claim has been lodged today for a 35% pay rise for community and disability workers. The Australian Services Union has submitted its claim at the Fair Work Commission in Melbourne today, arguing the wage boost is essential for the 300,000 community workers across the nation. Storms in the east and heavy rain in the west. The Bureau of Meteorology's Alana Cherney has tomorrow's national forecast.
3: Enhanced rainfall and storms all the way from the western Pilbara and down towards the southwest, with the heaviest falls tomorrow expected around the Gascoyne. Now, on the opposite end of the country, we continue to have this trough bringing some rain and storms through inland parts of southern Queensland and northern New South Wales. However, that system is on more of a weakening trend.
1: Turning to sport now, South Sydney coach Wayne Bennett says the club is there to support former player Jai Arrow after his MND diagnosis. The NRL club has today unveiled a special jersey for tomorrow night's clash against the Broncos in Sydney to pay tribute to the recently retired Arrow.
4: There wasn't a great conversation about it, but we all know what it means and what it'll mean tomorrow night.
1: And in tennis, Australian Storm Hunter and Shuai Zhang take to the court tonight in the women's doubles quarterfinals at the WTA tournament in London.
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I'll bring in all the good things out in me. 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
1: Hello, I'm Shannon Kirkwood. The Asylum Seeker Resource Centre says today's High Court ruling is a positive step for people who have been unlawfully held by Australia's immigration detention system. The ruling found the Commonwealth unlawfully held an Austrian man when he was placed in immigration detention in 2017 after a criminal conviction. And due to a medical condition, there was no real prospect for his removal. The man is now able to sue for false imprisonment. The centre says it's a step toward justice for others who've had similar experiences. Fuel retailers in the top end are on notice following the issuing of infringement notices. The NT Attorney General says the notices have been issued after new price lock laws were introduced earlier this year. Two national chain outlets have advertised prices lower than the prices which were being

0: are attempting to calm the community following violent scenes after a local man was seriously injured in a knife attack. The victim remains in hospital. The alleged perpetrator is a Sudanese national. Detectives say there's no indication the knife attack was terror-related. Bahrain says it's responded to a second attack from Iran. The IRGC says it's targeted US army bases in Bahrain, Jordan and Kuwait with drones and missiles in retaliation to the US military's strikes. Those strikes were in response to the shooting down of a US Army helicopter on Monday. Do you know the risk factors of a stroke? As David Wilson reports, the question's being asked as part of a national effort to reduce incidents of stroke in Australia.
1: New data from the Stroke Foundation shows not enough Australians are aware of the daily habits or lifestyle factors that may put them at greater risk. Modifiable risk factors include uncontrolled high blood pressure, smoking, high cholesterol, stress, excess weight, and physical inactivity. Stroke is one of Australia's leading causes of death and disability, but the Stroke Foundation says 80% are preventable. CEO Dr. Lisa Murphy says that means making lifestyle changes, such as exercising regularly, quitting smoking, eating a healthy balanced diet and reducing alcohol intake, can all help lower the risk.
0: There's been some hiccups during the first test of Australia's new emergency warning system. People in the Canberra suburb of Duffy received text messages earlier today. There were delays reported by some residents, as well as Emergency Management Minister Christy McBain. She says further tests will be carried out in the coming weeks.
2: So you can't opt out of a critical alert. A critical alert will be sent to you in the case where you need to act immediately. A priority alert you can opt out of in your phone settings.
0: The system is designed to warn people of natural hazards like bushfires and floods. A nationwide test is planned for the 27th of July before the system becomes operational later in the year. In sport now, Adelaide says Isaac Rankin will miss tomorrow night's AFL clash against the Western Bulldogs, so he has more time to recover from a calf injury, while Port Adelaide captain Connor Rosie is expected to miss the rest of the season due to a hamstring injury. And it's night three of the Australian swimming trials at Sydney Olympic Park. Cameron McAvoy will have the opportunity to reset his 50-metre freestyle world record when he swims in the final later tonight.
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1: And you're with Hananigans, and we're back together again. Nigel's back from his overseas jaunt.
2: So it's Alf and Nigel.
1: It's Alf and Nigel back on deck. So, Nigel, what was the highlight of your overseas trip? I'm sure we can talk about a few things during the breaks, but
2: we can. Yeah. No, look, if there was one specific highlight, well, I went there three times, which would be Liverpool.
1: All right.
2: I'm a little bit of a Beatles fan, so
1: how's Liverpool fit in with the Beatles?
2: They were four Liverpool lads, yeah. And I suppose they grew up there, and they played at a little place called, well, majority of the time, they played 292 concerts at the Cavern. Now, in saying that, it's not the original Cavern. It was knocked down, I think, in the 70s because they're going to build a car park, but during the construction process, they realised it was just not going to be strong enough, and so they found a lot of the old bricks, and I suppose it's built in a similar spot, but it is not the original. It's a very small, like the Cavern itself is very small, but apparently it's slightly bigger than what the original was.
1: Well, there you go. Okay, well, I'm sure we'll be able to hear more about your trip and your travels. We've got a few songs coming up now.
2: We do.
1: What have we got? What
2: have you got for us? Now, I suppose last part of my trip, I went through Egypt in a place called Cairo. Now, I had a young lady who was my tour guide for a couple of days, and I suppose she did a very good job. So anyone going to Cairo and looking for a tour guide, I could certainly recommend Ola. But I'd like to put a couple of – like she liked her music, but she liked a lot of – well, she hummed a lot of tunes, but they were for, I suppose, a lot of Egyptian artists, which we don't seem to have on our system. So I've sort of picked a couple of songs for her, which would be Walk Like an Egyptian by the Bangles for being in Egypt, and Lola by the Kinks, Ola Lola.
1: Well, there you go. Okay, I was wondering that one. Yeah. Well, there you go.
2: So
1: okay.
2: I'm hoping she is out there listening. I have let her know, but anyway, we'll put those on and see how we go.
1: Okay, you are with Hananigans on 2MIA FM, the local one.
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1: You are tuned to 95.1 2 MIA FM, the local one. Hashtag part of your community. That final song was Jessie's Girl by Rick Springfield, which is one of my favourites. I do enjoy the song, but Alf, what have you been up to while I've been away?
2: Oh, not a lot, just working. I want to hear more about your trip. What you went to Egypt, so what was the go there?
1: Well, the main reason for going to Egypt is my uncle is buried in the war cemetery there. He got killed in World War II. It was sort of on the way home. I won't say it was close by because it was, a 5-hour flight from England, but I went to, I suppose, pay my respects to my uncle who I never got to meet because I'm not, certainly not that old. And while I was there, I suppose I visited, your main things. I suppose the pyramids and the Sphinx and the museum. They got a brand new museum that opened November last year. But like the pyramids, like from my balcony room, I could see. I don't know, it was half a dozen, but there was three big ones. One was the grandfather, which is 165 metres high. The son was 135 metres and the grandson was 65 metres. But, like, being up close and personal to these things, they were just, like, you just sit there and go, wow, how in the hell did they build these things? Like they're 4,500 years old. Just amazing. So what do we got coming up?
2: Okay, well, we've got coming up. Well, actually, what I do is I've got a bit of Arabic for you, seeing you're in Egypt. Shokran for that. Shokran.
1: Shokran is thank you.
2: Thank you. That, so you do know that.
1: That is the only word I did learn. That is, and I failed at that many times.
2: Well, this is probably a good one too. There's
1: no, that was the only word.
2: That
1: I
2: was
1: learned.
2: The only word you used, yeah. But if you happen to go next time, you know, you said you had a lot of hawkers chasing your people, trying to sell your things or wanting to take you on tours. So imshi is a good one. It means go away. But that's
1: going to be a bit harsher.
2: Yeah, it can be a bit. But if you want to capture someone's heart over there, if you say salam alakalam, it means God go with you, God peace be with you. So that's one to use.
1: Well,
2: anyway, so
1: you know more words than I do.
2: Oh, I picked up a few. I used to be able to count to 10 in Arabic, but I lost that ability.
1: Shokran was it, and I struggled with it.
2: Shokran, yeah. Okay. Anyway, we might be able to throw a few more in. So yeah, so that's your Egypt part of your journey. We might be able to learn a bit more about where you went.
1: Well, if you ask me some of the words I learnt in England, like yesterday and hello and thank you, I wasn't too bad at that.
2: Oh, well, it shouldn't have been a struggle. Okay, so next up we've got a couple going out to Easy at Erin Quinty, Fleetwood Mac with Landslide, and Paul Kelly with Winter Coat. 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
2: Yeah, that's right. You're with Hananigans on 2MIA FM, the local one. You just heard a live version of Queen with We Will Rock You.
3: So, where was it live at?
2: Where was it live? I'm not sure. I hadn't heard one quite like that before. Wasn't what I was expecting, but yeah, sort of. I think the audience participation was there, but I think it was more about them stamping their feet, and you didn't sort of get that from that one.
3: Maybe we needed to be there live.
2: Perhaps, yeah, yeah.
3: May not have translated on. Anyway, radio
2: never see Queen with Freddie again. But anyway,
3: unlikely,
2: highly unlikely. So, what else? So you talked a little bit about Egypt, and that was the last leg of your tour. And you talked a little bit about Liverpool, and where else did you get to that you might have a bit of a travel story to it?
3: Oh, I went to Oslo in Norway.
2: Mm-hmm.
3: Stayed with my son's girlfriend's parents there for roughly a week. I suppose beautiful place. They had a Labor Day rally where basically the town shut down and just had a big march, which I went in for.
2: You went on a Labor Day rally march?
3: Well,
2: you missed it. You missed the anti-working class.
3: The father was, he was big into that. So
2: there you go. Did you tell him? Did you tell him you're a capitalist? And
3: well, they also had a monarchy there. So
2: jeez, tell you what.
3: But I suppose what mate, like they showed me around. But like one day they just said, "Look, we're going to be busy. The next day, you'll have to entertain yourself," which didn't worry me. I can certainly do that. That wasn't a problem. But basically woke up the next morning. They said, "What are you going to do?" And I said, "Well, I'm going to book a bus to go to Sweden for the night." 2.5, like once I booked the bus and got to the bus, 2.5 hours later, I'm in Sweden. Like imagine being that close to another bloody country. Like you just don't have that in Australia.
2: No, we've got an ocean between any other country, well, haven't we?
3: We can drive 12 hours and still be in the state.
2: Well, yeah, that's true.
3: Like it's just 2.5 hours later and, yeah, I was in Sweden and the English of both very friendly people. English, I had no problems with communication, like my Norwegian and my...
2: So you didn't even bother learning how to say thank you in Norwegian or Swedish?
3: I learnt...
2: But took, you did in Arabic.
3: I learnt took for Martin in... for Norwegian, which is a sort of thank you at dinner time, thank you for the meal.
2: Oh, there you go.
3: Sweden, well, I didn't have enough time to learn anything.
2: Oh, you just didn't. Language, you just didn't want to.
3: Language is not one of my skills.
2: It's just lazy.
3: No, it's not lazy. It's just they were speaking English. So, no. So
2: what do we got next?
3: Well, I suppose on a travelling theme, I'm going to put on a few Travelling Wilburys songs, which band I enjoyed. So I've got End of the Line followed by Handle with Care.
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4: 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Now, that last song was, it wasn't a Travelling Wilburys song. It was Del Shannon with Runaway, that Wilburys do a version, but it didn't come up on our system. So I went with the original. So now, while I've been walking in the streets, and this has been over, not while I was away, but prior to that, everyone was asking the question, what has happened to Kaz? Now, I suppose for you people out there, Kaz has left us.
5: Has she left?
4: Yeah. She, okay.
5: How come I'm not in on the office memos? Look,
4: there were a couple of reasons. My first one was she didn't like us.
5: Didn't like us collectively.
4: Well, more so one of us.
5: Okay. But I think I know who that is.
4: Two, this was a love job and she didn't like us. But three, she's moved on to 2GB with Ben Fordham.
5: So yeah, really.
4: We are on the lookout for a new producer that can put up with us, hopefully like us.
5: Oh, well, that's asking a bit too much, isn't it?
4: Well, come on.
5: Both of those things.
4: Kaz has moved on to bigger and better.
5: Oh, yeah, absolutely.
4: So
5: is she getting paid for this job?
4: Oh, she's not talking to me.
5: She never talked to me, so.
4: I think she was just happy to pack her bags and get out of here. Yeah, but
5: I'd forgotten all about Kaz, you know.
4: I would like to think that we played a small part in her future. And very that small, she will part. Look back in time and go, those guys helped me.
5: Yeah, that's right. Absolutely.
4: Like she might even ring us up one day and say, hey, you want to do a small gig or something? And Ben needs some help.
5: Well, I've heard some stories today, but that's probably the best, I think. So, anyway, we better go to some music. We've got Hunters and Collectors with Holy Grail, followed by B.W. Stevenson with My Maria. 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
1: That's right, you're with 2MIA FM, the local one, and you're listening to Hannigan's, and you just heard Proclaimers with 500 Miles, and that one went out to Evie again at Urine Quinty. Now, what else have you got happening, or what else happened when you were... What's a highlight of you went to a football match, or as you call it, soccer.
2: Soccer. I went to EPL games.
1: So what's EPL stand for?
2: English Premier League.
1: Okay.
2: Which is their top.
1: And you're just saying it like I'm supposed to know what EPL means.
2: Oh, I do apologize.
1: I'm not a football fan, you know that.
2: No, you are.
1: Well, I'm not a soccer fan.
2: Soccer fan, no, but I went to Burnley FC versus Manchester City, and not that I'm a expert, but my son was telling me that basically the value of the Burnley side was only equivalent to about one of the players on the Manchester City side, so like they're worth hundreds of millions of pounds. The last game I went to was Tottenham Hotspur, which is a London side, were playing Everton, which is, I suppose, the other side down at the Mersey Liverpool way.
1: Mm-hmm.
2: And yep. The Spurs needed to win to stop relegation into the division below. Now, if they lost, it would have cost them hundreds of millions of pounds in rights or whatever.
1: Like sponsorship and ticket sales and whatnot.
2: It was a big thing. And like the game was at 4 p.m. We've turned up around 1-ish. We've gone to one of the local pubs and they would not, it was I suppose a Spurs pub, but they would not let us in unless we showed them tickets and all that, so which we had. So we got in and like went down to the beer, well, what I'll call the beer garden, and there were hundreds of people down there and they were drinking away, singing, and for me that was just, wow, this is great. And anyway, we left there and got some food and were walking up to the game and the streets were just crowded and, you know, people climbing lampposts and letting off flares, and I'm thinking...
1: And there's no alcohol on the ground, is there? So people get tanked up. Or is it? Yeah, you can get alcohol.
2: So, and I asked sort of what was happening outside, and they said, oh, we're just waiting for the team bus. And the team bus turned up, and the crowd's gone off singing songs. We've got in, and I suppose they got various bars, and the crowd singing. And like, me first, I went up and bought the first shout and got three drinks. And they said, well, prior to 3 o'clock, it's 2-for-1, so I've got six drinks. But when I went to take me drink out to the, I suppose, the ground where I sit, they wouldn't let me. They were encouraging me to drink inside the inside.
1: So you can't drink in the stands.
2: But they would not let me drink. And they said, well, that doesn't make any sense. They said, oh, we don't want people who are drunk out there, but you're serving drinks like 2-for-1. Like, that didn't make sense to me. But look,
1: So you would have had an argument with them.
2: You didn't create a big fuss.
1: Just a semi fuss.
2: I just had my couple of drinks, had a bit of a joke with the guard and sort of tried to sneak in, but only jokingly, because I didn't want to get kicked out.
1: No.
2: Anyway, just going in and the place was packed. I think there's 60-odd thousand seater stadium and they just sing.
1: And it was full.
2: They just sing and sing and sing and it was, yeah, like I didn't... It was 1-0 to Spurs, but which meant they stayed up in the top grade.
1: Okay, so they didn't have to win by any amount.
2: They just had to win the game. It was the last game of the season.
1: Oh, okay, yep.
2: And, it just went off. They were just singing, like, I love my rugby league and I love AFL and I've been to big games with both of those, but the atmosphere, like... We just don't sing like those guys. They just sing and sing and sing and sing.
1: Well, that's good. Excellent. So we've got that's a great atmosphere. Great atmosphere of that. Yeah, great experience for you.
2: But
1: great story.
2: But it is good to be home. And mm-hmm. I suppose I want to put on a couple of I suppose, my favourite Australian classics. Run to Paradise by the Choir Boys, who I did actually see in the late 80s, followed by Am I Ever Gonna See Your Face Again by the Angels.
1: Okay, and who are we with?
2: Who are we? We're still with Alpha Nigel on 2MIA-FM, the local.
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1: Alpha Nigel on 2MIA FM 95.1, The Local One. So that was a bit of Cold Chisel with Choir Boys to, I suppose, finish off the Australian thing, because, as I said, I am happy to be back in Oz and especially happy to be back home here. So the night is flowing so far. So, Alf, what else is happening?
2: Not a lot. I think we'll kick on to some music. And we've got Don McLean with American Pie, and we've got Taylor Swift with Bad Blood. 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
1: Yeah, you're with Hananigans on 2MIA FM, the local one. You just heard Bad Blood by Taylor Swift. So, Nige, what have we got coming up?
2: What have we got coming up? Well, I suppose the night's coming to an end very quickly. I've got a couple of songs. Well, the second song's by John Lennon, Jealous Guy. But the first song's by The Killers, Mr. Brightside. And I suppose that goes out to Neil Danaher, who recently passed away of MND, and they had the state funeral for Neil. For those,
1: and the Prime Minister spoke at that too. You would have been impressed.
2: I don't know about.
1: Yes, you do. I'm telling you, the Prime Minister spoke, and I know that you can often be disrespectful of a Labor Prime Minister, Anthony Albanese.
2: I know. Well. They name.
1: Well, that was good. I mean, to have the Prime Minister speak at your memorial service is pretty good, I think.
2: I didn't know he was there.
1: Well, I'm telling you, he was.
2: Were you watching it?
1: No, I heard what Albo said.
2: What did he say?
1: I know he just said some kind words, and
2: he is known to lie.
1: And he said, you know, he said something about all you unbelievers out there, like you. You know,
2: he is known
1: to lie.
2: The end
1: is nigh. Yeah.
2: Well, it is nigh with him being leader. He's sending us all broke.
1: Yeah. Right. Yeah.
2: He's one of the most popular people going around.
1: He is, absolutely, absolutely.
2: He brings joy to all of us.
1: Yeah. Well. Anyway. just thanks to people like you, we're the only electorate. Federal electorate in Australia that has a one nation.
2: Now, Alf, I was overseas during the election.
1: Mm, you were, so you can't be blamed for that. So you didn't put in a postal vote?
2: No, I advised the Electoral Commission before I was leaving.
1: Oh, God, you're a good citizen, aren't you?
2: That I would be away.
1: Oh, that's good.
2: They did said, tracking me down, and they thought my vote would be very influential, but
1: wasn't to be.
2: Wasn't to be. I suppose the electoral spoke. Like, who did you vote for?
1: Well, actually, I didn't get a chance to vote, and that might have made the difference. Who knows?
2: I don't think our one or two votes would have counted.
1: Democracy spoke, so yeah.
2: It is.
1: Yep.
2: That is
1: so why we have a new federal member. Yep.
2: That is why living in Australia is a wonderful thing.
1: Absolutely.
2: Democracy.
1: Democracy in practice, yeah.
2: That is right.
1: Yep. That's it.
2: Even though we've got some idiots out
1: so,
2: there.
1: So, yeah, so it was a sad loss, Neil Danaher. But
2: it was boy from Hungary.
1: But like I said, he did have the Prime Minister speak, so it was a fair on state funeral.
2: I also believe the... I don't know if Victorian state.
1: The Premier. I'd say the Premier would have been there. I'd imagine she may have.
2: She's also a very popular figure too, I believe.
1: Well, I know.
2: Just like her predecessor, Mr. Andrews.
1: Oh, he was pretty popular.
2: He was certainly. I can't wait till they build his statue. They'll be putting flowers and kneeling and just bowing to it.
1: They will.
2: Each day.
1: They will.
2: I'm sure it will not be touched.
1: No, I'm sure he'll be long remembered as a great premier.
2: Anyway, so from what I've read and heard, one of Neil's favourite songs was Mr. Brightside by The Killers. So this is for you, Neil.
1: Okay, and who are we listening to?
2: Well, you're listening to us, Alf and Nigel, on 2MIA FM, the 95.1, the local one.
1: So you weren't just pausing for effect. You were waiting for me to prompt you. Is that right?
2: I always say, a pause is good.
1: A pause is good. It's dead air.
2: No. You're that,
1: people can't see a pause. They just think that,
2: they hear,
1: you know,
2: they, it provides.
1: That you're picking your nose
2: they,
1: or something.
2: They, it provides, what does it provide?
1: Anticipation.
2: Anticipation.
1: Oh, there you go.
2: People
1: have to look that up.
2: They're waiting.
1: They're waiting, yeah. They're wondering if the radio's gone dead. Yeah.
2: How could it with us?
1: Okay, you're with 2 MIA FM.
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1: Well, that is the

0: finished.
1: Sorry about that. I just had a bit of a technical glitch.
0: What, our first one of the night?
1: First one of the night.
0: Shit. Well, it is first one of the night, but it's also going to be the last because we're going to call it a night. The 2 hours is just flowing by. Now, don't forget you're listening to 2MIA FM 95.1 with Alf and Nigel. Who are the, who are they?
1: Hananigans.
0: Very good. Now, remember, people, we're on the lookout for a new producer. We'd like someone with some personality to make up for the our lack of personality. Because
1: our lack. Our lack.
0: Well, okay.
1: So that's collective which
0: one,
1: again.
0: Okay, which one of us has personality?
1: I don't know. We don't want to have that argument on air, do we?
0: Well, we know... No, we don't
1: want to have that argument on air. No.
0: Why?
1: Yeah, because you'll lose. You know that.
0: Mr. Personality. Anyway, it's good night from Alf.
1: And it's good night from Nige.
0: And we've enjoyed. It's good to be back. I believe we're going to be regular at this time each week.
1: Yeah, at this stage. Until we get taken off air.
0: Again?
1: Again.
0: We had our 6-month suspension. So,
1: And we're back.
0: And our producer left. And
1: I know. And we don't want to talk about why she left, do we?
0: No.
1: No. Okay, good. All right, so now we're signing off and we'll be back here 8 o'clock next Wednesday with Hananigans. And welcome back again to Nige for his overseas travel.
0: It's good to be back.
1: And the next three songs you're going to hear are, we've got Pink, we've got Cyril, and we've got Guy Sebastian. And that goes out to Evie again at Urine Quinty. Okay, you're listening to 2MIA FM, the local one.
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0: then we will then have some sweet pillow talk and bombastic. 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
1: Hey everyone, it's Keith Urban, and here's my brand new song, Polaroid. 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

0: I'm Debbie Russ with the BBC News. President Trump has threatened to hit Iran hard in the coming hours after the two sides exchanged strikes overnight. Mr. Trump said Tehran was taking too long to sign a peace deal. Iran accused the US of damaging the prospects for peace by violating the ceasefire. President Trump was speaking in the Oval Office following a series of strikes by either side after the downing of an American helicopter on Monday.
1: So we'll see what happens. But we hit them hard yesterday, and we're going to hit them again hard today, in case you miss it, in case you don't turn on your television set. And we'll see what happens with the deal. We were really close to a deal, but they keep tapping us along. They keep playing us for suckers because, you know what? They dealt with some very stupid presidents. I have to say that. I'm embarrassed to say it. Some very stupid people were sitting here.
0: Prices across the United States surged to a three-year high in May. According to government figures, overall inflation rose to 4.2% compared to a year earlier. American consumers are increasingly feeling the economic strain of the war against Iran, as our North America business correspondent Samira Hussein explains.
2: With the Strait of Hormuz closed, it means that about a fifth of the world's energy supplies are no longer on the market. And even though the United States doesn't import any of its energy through the Strait of Hormuz, the resulting energy fluctuations in prices have really had an impact here in the United States. So it's costing a lot more for cars to fill up with gasoline. Food prices have gotten a lot higher. And if you look at the way wages are increasing, it's not in line with inflation, which means people have a job to make ends meet.
0: Higher inflation increases the likelihood of the US Central Bank, the Federal Reserve, raising interest rates. Britain's media regulator has warned social media companies they are legally required to stop their platforms being misused to stir up hatred and provoke violence. It comes after violent anti-immigration demonstrations in parts of Belfast on Tuesday, following a knife attack by a Sudanese immigrant. The victim's family has issued a statement calling for calm, saying unrest was not welcome. The Microsoft co-founder Bill Gates is giving evidence to a congressional committee in Washington about his past association with the late convicted paedophile Jeffrey Epstein. He's denied wrongdoing and expressed deep regret for the association with Epstein, which he says was centred around discussions about funding for his charitable foundation that ultimately came to nothing. Mr. Gates spoke to reporters as he arrived.
3: I'm glad to be here voluntarily to testify, to help with the committee's work. I'll start with an opening statement in the hearing room. I hope my testimony is helpful to the important work of the committee to find justice for the victims.
0: This is the latest world news from the BBC. A senior member of Colombia's Congress has proposed the temporary suspension of President Gustavo Petro over accusations of election meddling. The left-wing president cannot serve another term, but has faced criticism of his social media posts in support of his ally, Ivan Cepeda, who faces a right-wing rival in the second round vote in 11 days' time. The motion of suspension will need approval by a majority in Colombia's House of Representatives. The authorities in Kyiv have dismantled a monument to the writer Mikhail Bulgakov, as part of the Ukrainian capital's efforts to remove public objects associated with the Russian Empire and Soviet Union. Bulgakov was born in Kyiv and spent large parts of his life there. But an expert Ukrainian commission previously concluded that the works contain negative assessments of Ukrainian statehood, language and national identity. Oleksandr Yankovsky is a Ukrainian journalist who witnessed the dismantling.
4: He showed his attitude towards the Ukrainian state when he simply deserted from the Ukrainian army. I honestly don't care at all about this figure or this writer. Ukraine has its own writers. Ukraine has its own patriots. And Ukraine has worthy people and historical figures to be followed and respected.
0: Scientists say climate change-fueled landslides and floods in Indonesia have wiped out at least 7% of the remaining population of the world's rarest great ape species. They say a single weather event last year pushed the critically endangered Tapanuli orangutan even closer to extinction. An estimated 58 animals died as a result of mudslides on the island of Sumatra. Scientists in China have discovered the world's largest whale graveyard lying at the bottom of the Indian Ocean. The study published in the journal Nature says the necropolis reaches depths of over 7 kilometres in waters west of Australia, with some fossils dating back more than 5 million years. That's the latest BBC News.
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I'm Heather Farrell. It's Thursday morning, the 11th of June, and I certainly hope you're waking up to a fantastic day out there. Our CD giveaway today will be Tom Curtin's album, We're Still Here, and I will let you know when we open up that competition line. So you've got it. A Thursday number is a different phone number to the rest of the working week, so make sure you've got your pen and paper handy if you miss it on this occasion. The number for Thursdays only is 0447 349 055. No calls just yet. Please wait until we give you that cue to call in around about an hour and a half's time.

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1: I've got a broke down heart.

Sandra Humphreys with Just One Night. We had Doug Bruce prior to that with Broke Down Heart. And we started out with our usual opening track, Gina Jeffries and Tanya Koenigan with My Old Friend. Playing a few blasts from the past this morning, and this one's another one. It's by Rue Arcus, and it's called Let's Get Out of Here.

0: G'day, this is Kevin Sullivan, and with me are
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2: Take it away, Heather.

Well, there we had Kevin Sullivan and Stuart Joel Nugget with Elliot. Latest release out of Northern Territory. And prior to that, Ruarkus with Just One Night. Sorry, Ruarkus was with Let's Get Out of Here. Sorry about that. Sandra Humphreys was the singer of Just One Night. Well, to take us up to the Rural Livestock Report, it's Dean Perrott, and this track's called Phantoms of the Snowy.

mountain horseman muster cattle still. Way up on the high plains, as they've always done, hear the snowies thunder when they let the horses run. See the horses gallop from the depth of mountain blue. The mighty mountains tremble to the thunder of their hooves. The mountain silhouettes against the moon so bright. Shadows are the horsemen, phantoms of the night. And the horsemen will be flying like clouds across the moon, racing against the weather

knowing it's the only life they know. They run the horses overnight into another dawn, across the rugged hillside before the light of morn. The phantoms of the snowy will fade into the dew before another sunrise paints the world anew. And the horsemen will be flying

claim their mountain home. Such controversy in yesterday was never heard or known. So they're still grazing cattle as they did long ago.

Welcome to your daily market update, powered by Auctions Plus, Australia's largest ag marketplace. I'm Lucy with today's report. At Carcore, numbers lifted slightly and quality was good. Weaners featured strongly with several big lines suited to feeder orders. Trade cattle were back in numbers, however, cow numbers rose. Starting with young cattle, weaner steers eased 10 cents and reached 634 cents per kilo, while weaner heifers made 528 cents. In the feeder lines, medium and heavy feeder steers lifted 5 cents, selling from 517 to 579 cents per kilo. Feeder heifers were up 13 cents on strong competition, with most selling from 488 to 553 cents per kilo. Trade steers and heifers ranged from 489 to 513 cents per kilo live. Prime steers and bullocks lifted 4 cents, ranging from 479 to 530 cents a kilo. Heavy grown heifers were 10 cents stronger, selling between 450 to 492 cents. Heavy cows held firm, ranging from 375 to 426 cents. Leaner two-score cows found good restocker support, jumping 8 to 12 cents to range from 350 to 396 cents a kilo. The best of the heavy bulls reached 415 cents per kilo live. At Ballarat, agents penned 13,000 lambs as winter conditions tightened numbers. Lambs off supplementary feed were in excellent condition, though quality fell away through the planter lots. Regular buyers were active alongside strong feeder competition in a mostly firm market. Well-covered finished lambs sold dearer while planter types were cheaper in places. Store lambs sold from $154 to $286 a head. Lambs to feed made $253 to $305 a head. Lighter and medium trade lambs topped at $293 a head, averaging $1,190 to $1,265 cents per kilo live. Heavy trade lambs made up to $308, averaging $1,180 to $1,240 cents per kilo carcass weight. Heavy export lambs from 27 to 30 kilos made $302 to $358 cents per dollars per head. Lambs over 30 kilos reached $450, averaging $1,060 to $1,150 cents per kilo carcass weight. Merino lambs attracted strong interest, selling from $90 to $324 a head. Sheep numbers eased to $2,190. Merinos made $157 to $294, with one standout pen of Merino Weathers reaching $332 a head. Crossbred mutton reached $355, with most mutton averaging 85 to 95 cents per kilo carcass weight. That concludes today's market update, brought to you by Auctions Plus, dedicated to connecting ag.

0: Welcome back after the Rural Livestock Report. We've got plenty of music to keep you entertained this morning, and as well, we will have a CD giveaway in around about an hour's time. And just in case you don't already have the number for Thursday mornings, it's 0447 349 055. We've got a little bit of work to do in this hour just before we get to the music, so how about we get stuck into it?
1: You there, Uncle? I got all the shopping for when the family arrives.
2: Yeah. Whoa! All the shopping is right. But yeah, it's good to have the food under control when the family gets together. 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Money Smart has some great superannuation and retirement resources that can help, including some specifically for mob. You can learn a bit more about how to take control of your super and retirement by visiting moneysmart.gov.au/retirement.
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Moving on over there by Adam Harvey, a duet with David Campbell. Prior to that, Reason to Cry by Vanessa Sanger. And we started out with Camille and Stewie with Someone's Been Walking in My Shoes. Well, Sarah Storer up next. This one's called Purple Cockies.

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0: 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But I'm all alone on my own and it's coffee for one. Yeah, I'm all alone on my own and it's coffee for one.
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0: Alan Jackson, She's Got the Rhythm, and I Got the Blues. Prior to that, we had Peter Dawson with Coffee for One, and yes, certainly enjoying my first coffee of the day. And we had Star Astora prior to that with Purple Cockies. Our album giveaway this morning will be for Tom Curtin's We're Still Here. Apparently it is an autographed copy. The number that you need to dial for that competition, and no calls just yet. I will let you know when we open up the competition line, but I do hope you've got that pen and paper handy so that you can write down that number. It's 0447 349 055. Now, tomorrow morning, Kevin Walsh will be broadcasting from the bunker, and he'll have a different album to give away. I believe it will be Lucinda Williams tomorrow. Must double check that and make sure that I've got it right. And if you're leaving us to go to local program, top of the hour, thank you for joining us for Good Morning Country, and we hope you'll tune in again tomorrow. But right now, lined up in the jukebox, we've got Brendan Walmsley, and this one's called Cool Laddie.
1: Dancing on the ground, oh Cool Laddie, take a chance and don't despair.
0: And Gremlins in the works this morning. Let's make sure we get it started from the very start.

Now the rain has finished falling, and it's surely way too soon. But moonlight on

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2: Good morning, I'm Laura Devoy. US President Donald Trump has warned Iran will be hit hard again today. Both sides launched strikes yesterday. The US targeted sites near the Strait of Hormuz, while Iran struck a US Navy base in Bahrain. It came after Mr. Trump claimed Iran had shot down an American Army helicopter on Tuesday. Speaking overnight, he indicated more strikes were to come.
3: We hit them hard yesterday, and we're going to hit them again hard today, in case you miss it, in case you don't turn on your television set. And we'll see what happens with the deal. We were really close to a deal, but they keep tapping us along. They keep playing us for suckers.
2: In a statement on social media, Iran's president said Tehran would stand firm against any pressure or threat. In Northern Ireland, a man has appeared in court accused of attempted murder over a knife attack on Monday. He refused a lawyer, did not respond when the charges were read to him, and was remanded in custody. The court was told the victim lost an eye in the assault. The attack sparked violent anti-immigration protests in parts of Belfast, which forced some people to flee their homes as buildings and vehicles were set alight. Hilary Benn is Northern Ireland's Secretary of State.
4: Those organising these protests claim they're doing so to protect communities. In fact, they're doing the very opposite. They are damaging communities and hurting people who are innocent and who have been terrified by what they have been through last night. It is utterly shameful.
2: That audio from the BBC. Families of people who have disappeared have not given up hope of finding out what happened to their loved ones. The first public hearing of a New South Wales parliamentary inquiry into unsolved murders and missing persons will be held today. Among those to give evidence, the family of Karen Rowland, who was found dead in the early 1970s. They believe she may have been one of Ivan Milat's first victims. Police and representatives from Search Dogs Sydney, which helps locate both living and deceased individuals, will also give evidence today. New data shows cost of living pressures are also taking a toll on charities and communities. The Australian Charities and Not-for-Profits Commission's latest report shows charities generated $239 billion in the 2024 reporting period, a 7.5% increase. But expenses rose by 8.6%, outpacing growth. Commissioner Sue Woodward says demand for support is rising, along with wages, insurance and utilities.
5: So where they could, charities did hire more staff. This means they had more wages to pay as well as bigger bills for other basic running costs. And that's a tough combination for many charities.
2: A research mission aims to find out more about arthritis in a bid to improve prevention, diagnosis and treatment of the condition. About one in four Australians live with arthritis and other musculoskeletal conditions. The federal government has allocated $100 million over 10 years to establish the research mission. Arthritis Australia says it will give hope to millions of people. Turning to sport, Billy Frampton is free to play this weekend, successful in his bid to downgrade a three-match suspension. The Collingwood defender was charged over a tackle on Melbourne's Brody Majacek, which resulted in a fractured neck. The AFL argued the tackle was inherently dangerous, but the tribunal found Frampton's actions were not careless and Majacek's actions contributed to his injury. Frampton said it was distressing to hear his former teammate call for help.
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Good morning and a very big welcome to Good Morning Country, coming to you on the Community Radio Network through your local community radio station. If you're just waking up around Australia, welcome. I'm Heather Farrell and broadcasting from Horsham in Western Victoria. And we're situated around about halfway between Melbourne and Adelaide on the main highway. Our CD giveaway competition this morning will be for Tom Curtin's album We're Still Here. And the phone number for that competition for Thursdays only is 0447 349 055. No calls just yet. I will let you know when we open up that competition line. And if you missed that number, make sure you've got your pen and paper ready, because I will give you that number another three or four times before we open up that competition line. But right now, time to find out what the weather's doing from all around this great country of ours.

And beginning with the major centres, Brisbane can expect a high of 23 degrees and a shower or two. Sydney, 21 with a shower or two. Canberra, 17 and partly cloudy. Melbourne, 17 with a possible shower. Hobart, 15 and partly cloudy. Adelaide, 20 and partly cloudy. Perth, 17 with rain. Alice Springs, 27 and sunny. Off to Queensland now. Cairns, shower or two, 27. Townsville, 28, possible shower. Mackay, 25 with a shower or two. Rockhampton, 26 and mostly sunny. Hervey Bay, 24 with a shower or two. Gander, 25 with a shower or two. In New South Wales, Armidale, 16 with showers. Orange, 15 and partly cloudy. Yass, 17 with a possible shower. Young, 18 and cloudy. Cooma, 16 and partly cloudy. Batemans Bay, 21 with a shower or two. Bega, 19, partly cloudy. Griffiths, 20 and partly cloudy. Off to Victoria now. Mildura, 22 and sunny. Swan Hill, 20 and partly cloudy. Shepparton, 17 and cloudy. Bairnsdale, 17 with a shower or two. Warrnambool, 16, partly cloudy. In South Australia, Mount Gambier, 17 and partly cloudy. Port Pirie, 21 and mostly sunny. Ceduna, 22 with a possible shower. In Tasmania, now there is a warning for strong winds in the south coast area. Nubina's expecting 14 and mostly sunny. Huonville, 15 and partly cloudy. Oatlands, 12 and partly. Warrnambool, 16, partly cloudy. In South Australia, Mount Gambier, 17 and partly cloudy. Port Pirie, 21 and mostly sunny. Ceduna, 22 with a possible shower. In Tasmania, now there is a warning for strong winds in the south coast area.

0: Albany, 17 with showers increasing. Bunbury, 17 with showers. Karratha, 28 with a shower or two. Newman, 28 and partly cloudy. Kununurra, 33 and sunny. Broome, 31 and sunny. And here in Horsham, we're expecting a partly cloudy day and a top of 17 degrees. And that's your roundup of the weather from all around the country.
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Hi, it's Justin Landers, and you're about to hear Book of Endless Wonder, a country ballad based on a true story about a treasured family heirloom. Enjoy.

Sharon Hayslip, Don't Ever Stop Holding My Hand. We had Dean Perrott with Thank You For Being My Friend. Justin Landers with Book of Endless Wonder. And Peter Code with Old Bushmates. It's Dean Perrott up next, out on Killarney.

Jean Parrott there with Out on Killarney. Just a reminder that we will be having a CD giveaway coming up after the news, and our album this morning is Tom Curtin's We're Still Here, and I believe it is an autographed copy. The number for that competition line for Thursdays only is 0447 349 055. I'll give that to you once more. 0447 349 055. Now, to take us up to the next lot of news and weather, we've got the gentle giant of Australian country music. Yes, it's Reg Poole, and the track's called Golden Guitar.

I happened to walk into a honky-tonk one night down in New Orleans. Up above the bar hung a big guitar like none I'd ever seen. The neck was set with diamonds, and though the strings were old, like kings of sound, they wound around six keys of solid gold. A man stepped up beside me. His breath was strong with wine. He said, "You know, that guitar once belonged to a mighty close pal of mine. He used to play it right here. Oh, I forget the year, around 45, I think. I could tell you quite a story, friend, if you'd care to buy me a drink."

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I bought a round, he drank it down, and then he rocked back on his stool. He said, yeah, I remember now, it was 45 all right. He'd just returned from the Great World War. That's where he lost his sight. His buddies gave him that guitar. At the time, it was simple and plain. He added the gold and the diamonds as he played his way to fame. He was doing a show in Shreveport the night he received the call to come and appear on the Grand Ole Opry, the greatest show of all.

I was driving him to Nashville. It was cold and misting rain. The signals flashed and the whistle screamed. But I swear, mister, I never saw that train. I heard the doctor tell him just after he'd used his knife. He said, "You're lucky, son, it was just your arm. It could have been your life." But he died that night. Life just demanded more than he could give. I really think he could have made it, but he just lost his will to live. But this world's loss is heaven's gain, and tonight he's still a star. He plays with a band of angels. That's my son's golden guitar.

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2: Good morning, I'm Laura Devoy. US President Donald Trump has warned Iran will be hit hard again today. Both sides launched strikes yesterday. The US targeted sites near the Strait of Hormuz, while Iran struck a US Navy base in Bahrain. It came after Mr. Trump claimed Iran had shot down an American Army helicopter on Tuesday. Speaking overnight, he indicated more strikes were to come.
3: We hit them hard yesterday, and we're going to hit them again hard today, in case you miss it, in case you don't turn on your television set. And we'll see what happens with the deal. We were really close to a deal, but they keep tapping us along. They keep playing us for suckers.
2: In a statement on social media, Iran's president said Tehran would stand firm against any pressure or threat. In Northern Ireland, a man has appeared in court accused of attempted murder over a knife attack on Monday. He refused a lawyer, did not respond when the charges were read to him, and was remanded in custody. The court was told the victim lost an eye in the assault. The attack sparked violent anti-immigration protests in parts of Belfast, which forced some people to flee their homes as buildings and vehicles were set alight. Hilary Benn is Northern Ireland's Secretary of State.
4: Those organising these protests claim they're doing so to protect communities. In fact, they're doing the very opposite. They are damaging communities and hurting people who are innocent and who have been terrified by what they have been through last night. It is utterly shameful.
2: That audio from the BBC. Families of people who have disappeared have not given up hope of finding out what happened to their loved ones. The first public hearing of a New South Wales parliamentary inquiry into unsolved murders and missing persons will be held today. Among those to give evidence, the family of Karen Rowland, who was found dead in the early 1970s. They believe she may have been one of Ivan Milat's first victims. Police and representatives from Search Dogs Sydney, which helps locate both living and deceased individuals, will also give evidence today. New data shows cost of living pressures are also taking a toll on charities and communities. The Australian Charities and Not-for-Profits Commission's latest report shows charities generated $239 billion in the 2024 reporting period, a 7.5% increase. But expenses rose by 8.6%, outpacing growth. Commissioner Sue Woodward says demand for support is rising, along with wages, insurance and utilities.
5: So where they could, charities did hire more staff. This means they had more wages to pay as well as bigger bills for other basic running costs. And that's a tough combination for many charities.
2: A research mission aims to find out more about arthritis in a bid to improve prevention, diagnosis and treatment of the condition. About one in four Australians live with arthritis and other musculoskeletal conditions. The federal government has allocated $100 million over 10 years to establish the research mission. Arthritis Australia says it will give hope to millions of people. Turning to sport, Billy Frampton is free to play this weekend, successful in his bid to downgrade a three-match suspension. The Collingwood defender was charged over a tackle on Melbourne's Brody Majacek, which resulted in a fractured neck. The AFL argued the tackle was inherently dangerous, but the tribunal found Frampton's actions were not careless and Majacek's actions contributed to his injury. Frampton said it was distressing to hear his former teammate call for help.
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morning. I'm Heather Farrell. I'm a volunteer presenter from my local community radio station, Triple H in Horsham in Western Victoria. I also host Good Morning Country on Thursday mornings and coming to you today from my home studio in Horsham. I hope that you're certainly waking up to a wonderful day wherever you are in this wonderful country of ours. Our CD giveaway competition is going to follow shortly. You'll have your chance to win Tom Curtin's new album, We're Still Here. If you've got that pen and paper handy, today's competition number is 0447 349 055. No calls just yet. Please wait till I give you that cue to call. And make sure you've got your pen and paper ready, because I will give you that phone number again before we open up the competition line. But right now, let's find out what the weather's doing all over this great country of ours.

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1: And beginning with the major centres, Brisbane's expecting a high of 23 with a shower or two. Sydney also a shower or two, but 21 the top predicted there. Canberra 17 and cloudy. Melbourne also 17 but a possible shower. Hobart 15 and partly cloudy. Adelaide 20 and partly cloudy. Perth 17 with rain. And Alice Springs 27 and sunny. Off to Queensland now. Cairns 27 with a shower or two. Townsville 28 with a possible shower. Mackay shower or two 25. Rockhampton mostly sunny 26. Hervey Bay 24 with a shower or two. Gander 25 and also a shower or two. Off to New South Wales, Armidale 16 with showers. Orange partly cloudy 15. Yass 17 with a possible shower. Young 18 and cloudy. Cooma 16 and partly cloudy. Batemans Bay 21 with a shower or two. Bega 19 and partly cloudy. Griffith also partly cloudy with a top of 20 there. Off to Victoria now, Mildura 22 and sunny, Swan Hill 20 and partly cloudy, Shepparton 17 and cloudy, Bairnsdale also 17 but a shower or two, Warrnambool 16 and partly cloudy. Off to South Australia now, Mount Gambier 17 and partly cloudy, Port Pirie 21 and mostly sunny, Ceduna 22 with a possible shower. Now in Tasmania there is one warning, there's a strong wind warning out for the south coast. Newbina's expecting 14 and a mostly sunny day, Huonville 15 and partly cloudy, Oatlands 12 and partly cloudy. In the Northern Territory, Darwin 33 and sunny. Off to Western Australia now, Albany 17 with showers increasing, Bunbury 17 with showers, Karratha 28 with a shower or two, Newman also 28, but partly cloudy there. Kununurra 33 and sunny. Broome 31 and sunny. And here in Horsham, where I'm broadcasting from, we're expecting a partly cloudy day with a top of 17 degrees. And that's your roundup of the weather from all around the country.
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1: If you happen to have that pen and paper handy, the phone number for Thursday mornings only for the competition line is 0447 349 055. No calls just yet. Please wait till I give you that cue to call. And right now, while she's going to tell us a little bit more about Tom Curtin's album, We're Still Here. 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
3: CD giveaway time on Good Morning Country, and I have an autographed copy of Tom Curtin's album, We're Still Here. The singer-songwriter has another album up for grabs, autographed, from the production of Garth Porter, engineered by Ted Howard, and has a host of guests, including Limbo Tell on vocal backup there, Lee Kernaghan and Sarah Storer, guest on one of the tracks, and the guitar on one of the tracks, Speak Up, which we're going to feature, features Stewie French. But we'll feature two tracks from this great album of Tom Curtin's, We're Still Here. We're going to feature the title track, that's track two, and we'll follow it up with that very important message that comes from Speak Up. It was all to do with the family friend, Dolly, and the fight for bullying in our society. Here's that double play from Tom Curtin.

0: Well, that was Speak Up and the title track we're still here from Tom Curtin's new album. The phone number for our giveaway competition today is 0447 349 055. That's 0447 349 055. Competition line is now open. You've got just over 12 minutes to get your entry in before we do take a break while we do the news and weather.
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2: I'm just an Aussie balladeer. Been on the road for many a year. I'll have a joke and I'll have a beer, but I'm happy.

0: that was a duet between Dean Perrott and Troy Cassidaly. It was called My Country, My Land. Well and truly worth listening to the words on that one. We started out the bracket with Aussie Balladeer by Reg Poole. For your chance to win Tom Curtin's album We're Still Here, the number you need to dial is 0447 349 055. You've got just on 4 minutes to get your entry in before we do close off while we take a break, while we do the news and weather. If you're leaving us to go to local programming, we thank you for tuning your dial to Good Morning Country and hope that you'll join Kevin Walsh tomorrow morning when he has Lucinda Williams' new album to give away in our CD giveaway competition on Good Morning Country. To take us up to the news and weather, we've got In the Kimberleys by the fabulous Reg Poole.
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2: Good morning, I'm Laura Devoy. One of the architects of the National Disability Insurance Scheme has warned plans to force all participants to be reassessed are unnecessary, disruptive and costly. Today is the final day of a snap inquiry into broad reforms aimed at reducing the cost of the scheme. Provider Aruma says it broadly supports the changes, but the reassessment was unnecessary, particularly for those with lifelong disability, children in out-of-home care and people receiving supported independent living. An expert in work, employment and social policy is anticipating a possible rise in the number of Australians with multiple jobs. Data will be released tomorrow. The latest figures from the Australian Bureau of Statistics show in December close to 1 million workers held multiple jobs. Speaking to National Radio News, Interim Director of the Centre for Future Work, Dr. Fiona McDonald, says despite the upcoming increase to the minimum wage, current economic conditions are challenging.
3: That hasn't come into place yet, and even when that does, cost of living pressures are still pretty strong on many people. So potentially this could rise because multiple job holding often reflects that, you know, need to be earning more income, inability to get as much work as people want.
2: Police have used water cannons on protesters in Northern Ireland, where unrest has continued for a second day. The anti-immigration protests come after a Sudanese man was charged with attempted murder over a horrific attack on Monday, which caused the victim to lose an eye. The victim's family released a statement overnight saying the unrest was not welcome and supporting migrants who have made valuable contributions to the country. First Minister Michelle O'Neill says the people flaming the hatred and division are not locals.
4: Those people don't care two hoots about the people here. They do not care for one second. Probably don't even know where we are on a map. But these bad actors are actually using what's happened on Monday night and playing to people's fears and orchestrating this whilst they sit cosy in their homes and encourage all these other people to go out onto the streets.
2: Authorities in Hong Kong have charged seven people and two companies over the deadly fire that tore through a public housing complex last year. 168 people were killed in the blaze, which affected seven high-rise blocks. The BBC's Martin Yip reports from Hong Kong.
5: These are the first round of criminal prosecutions in relation to the Wan Fuk Court disaster, brought jointly by Hong Kong's police force and the independent anti-corruption agency, the ICAC. The defendants include directors of a consultancy firm and the main contractor that oversaw renovation of the 42-year-old public housing estate. The charges range from manslaughter to conspiracy to defraud, money laundering and attempting to pervert the course of justice. Some carry a maximum sentence of life in prison.
2: The world's oldest whale graveyard has been found deep in the Indian Ocean west of Australia. Researchers found fossils more than 7 kilometres under the surface. Some date back more than 5 million years. The largest carcass was a 5-metre-long Antarctic mink whale. The researchers say the decaying carcasses are now home to a diverse array of wildlife, including many species which may be new to science. Turning to sport, in athletics, Curtis Marshall has won the men's pole vault in the Diamond League event in Oslo. It's his second win this week. Meantime, Gout Gout has finished sixth in his first Diamond League final. The 18-year-old clocked a time of 20.6 in the 200 metres, almost a second slower than his personal best, which remains the fastest time run this season.
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2: Good morning, I'm Laura Devoy. US President Donald Trump has threatened to hit Iran hard in the coming hours after the two sides exchanged strikes yesterday. He said Tehran was taking too long to sign a peace deal. The BBC's Tom Bateman is in Washington.
3: He said, you know, we hit them hard yesterday. Okay, well, we knew that. And then he said, and we're going to hit them hard again today. So this gives you a sense that this spiral of escalation potentially is not over. There is a sense that I think this latest round showed that each side was trying to restrain themselves to a certain extent. You know, Mr. Trump had telegraphed the attacks on Iran. The Iranians then fired, yes, on Gulf countries and over towards Jordan, but these supposedly were mostly shot down. It appeared to be a limited number of drones and missiles. But if you've now got the White House saying they're going to hit back again, well, where does that leave things?
2: India says 21 sailors have been rescued, though three are missing after an oil tanker was struck by the US military. The US Central Command says an aircraft fired precision munitions into the engine room of the vessel, which was off the coast of Oman. It claims the crew repeatedly failed to comply with directions from American forces. The US has been blocking access to the nearby Strait of Hormuz since mid-April. Arthritis Australia says new funding will give hope to millions of Australians who suffer from the condition. The federal government has allocated $100 million over 10 years to establish a research mission. It aims to find out more about arthritis in a bid to improve prevention, diagnosis and treatment of the condition. About one in four Australians live with arthritis and other musculoskeletal conditions. The High Court will today hear an appeal from shareholders who argue the Commonwealth Bank should compensate them for inflated share prices. They say the bank failed to inform them of a $700 million fine it was ordered to pay after AUSTRAC found it had breached anti-money laundering and terror financing laws. The shareholders claim shares were traded at a higher price than what a properly informed market would have set. The federal court previously dismissed the claim. New data reveals complaints about mobile and internet services are rising. David Wilson reports on the latest report from the Telecommunications Industry Ombudsman.
4: 14,002 complaints were made to the Ombudsman between January and March this year. People seeking compensation for financial and non-financial losses rose by 32.7% and 3% respectively, whilst those about connectivity, reliability and coverage were up 5.7%. Ombudsman Cynthia Gabert says the figures are similar to the previous quarter, but the rises remain concerning, and one small problem can quickly grow into major financial stress. She encourages telcos to be proactive and communicate earlier and more regularly.
2: More than 55,000 tickets have been sold for Tasmania's Winter Arts and Music Festival. Dark Mofo kicks off today. Run by the Museum of Old and New Art, the festival will include a public art gallery on the decks of the new Spirit of Tasmania, which docked in Hobart earlier this week. More than 100,000 people are expected to attend the Winter Feast, run over the next 2 weekends. Turning to sport, Billy Frampton is free to play this weekend, successful in his bid to downgrade a three-match suspension. The Collingwood defender was charged over a tackle on Melbourne's Brodie Mijacek, which resulted in a fractured neck. The AFL argued the tackle was inherently dangerous, but the tribunal found Frampton's actions were not careless and Mijacek's actions contributed to his injury. Frampton said it was distressing to hear his former teammate call for help.
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felt with a clip that's quick to open. Because the loving is the sweetest thing, and from my waist it happened. And my stomach's got some tasty food that's making me feel good. Because sharing some meals is something I wish the world could do. And my chest, it wears a singlet. On my chest, it beating proud. On my chest suggests I am a man that no institutions will knock round. And around my neck is superstition hanging from a chain. Pick

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And my eyes have got some vision that can see through many lies. All my eyes, they look for better things, the better things.

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1: National Radio News.
2: Good morning, I'm Laura Devoy. The US has launched additional strikes against multiple targets in Iran. The US Central Command described them as self-defense strikes and said they were in response to Iran's unwarranted and continued aggression. Earlier this morning, President Donald Trump warned of further strikes after both sides struck targets in the Middle East yesterday.
3: We hit them hard yesterday and we're going to hit them again hard today.
2: An expert in work, employment and social policy says until the labour market improves, a rise in multiple job holders is not a positive sign. Tomorrow, the Australian Bureau of Statistics will release its data on the number of workers who hold more than one job. The last figures showed that number was close to 1 million. Interim Director of the Centre for Future Work, Dr. Fiona McDonald, has explained to National Radio News how an increase in these figures will likely be interpreted.
4: Until we actually have an economy where people are able to get enough work and are not under the cost of living pressures that they currently are, I think that's multiple job holdings, not a good sign.
2: Disappearances linked to the serial killer Ivan Milat are among the cases being examined by a New South Wales parliamentary committee. Shannon Kirkwood reports.
5: Families of people who have disappeared have not given up hope of finding out what happened to their loved ones. The first hearing of a New South Wales inquiry into unsolved murders and missing persons is being held today. Among those to give evidence, the family of Karen Rowland, whose body was found 3 months after she disappeared in 1971. They believe she may have been one of Ivan Milat's first victims. Family members of three-year-old Cheryl Grimmer, who was kidnapped in 1970, will also front the inquiry.
2: Recent surveys show up to 2,000 koalas are living in an area around Mount Sugarloaf in the New South Wales Hunter region. But the data indicates koalas are much more widespread in Lake Macquarie than previously thought. The local council says the population is turning out to be larger and more dense than expected, with 2,000 a conservative estimate. The head of football's governing body, FIFA, says it's unfortunate a referee was denied entry to the United States ahead of the World Cup, but people need to chill and relax. Gianni Infantino faced the media today for the first time in 3 years ahead of the start of the World Cup tomorrow, Australian time. He was asked about Omar Artin, a Somali refugee who now won't take part in the tournament after being denied entry to the US despite holding a diplomatic passport.
6: Maybe sometimes it's good as well to just, you know, chill, relax. We work on everything. We try to solve everything. Sometimes to immediately start screaming and shouting has the opposite effect of finding a solution.
2: Somalia is one of the countries on a travel ban list introduced by US President Donald Trump. Turning to sport, in athletics, Curtis Marshall has won the men's pole vault at the Diamond League event in Oslo. It's his second win this week.
7: I sat down with my coach and we studied the track and studied last time I jumped here. Jumped 571 last year for third. This year, jump 582 for first. So it's an improvement on last year. And if we can just keep building every year and every comp, that's all you can ask for.
2: Meantime, Gout Gout has finished sixth in his first Diamond League final. The 18-year-old clocked a time of 20.6 in the 200 metres, almost a second slower than his personal best, which remains the fastest time run this season.
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2: Good morning, I'm Laura Devoy. Iran's military says it will target any ships travelling through the Strait of Hormuz after the US launched additional strikes this morning. The US Central Command says strikes were self-defence in response to Iran's unwanted and continued aggression. In a statement, the Iranian military confirmed the strait had been completely closed to all types of vessels. US Defence Secretary Pete Hegseth spoke to the media before the strikes this morning.
3: As President Trump said, they've been tapping.